hit off of his glove and landed in fair territory, but when it hit off of Kellen Clark's glove, it was he was in foul ground, so it will be called a foul ball. Quitzer heading back to the plate. Well, the only other time the Boomers have had a double-digit strikeout performance was actually not that long ago, 10 days ago. It was from Cole Zafiro, 12 strikeouts on August 15th against Florence, but Schaumburg ended up losing that game, 4-3. There's a fly ball into left field going back as Clark. That's going to get over his head and one hop off the wall. Quitzer heading for second base. Throw comes in there, and he will get there safely with a leadoff double. So Quitzer on second base to start the top of the second inning. His fifth double of the year, and that will bring up Mark Black. And 1-0-2 off the bat the other way. We've seen the only home run from, or one of the two homers from Quitzer go the other way. That was back in Windy City. So Quitzer definitely able to hit it to all fields, kind of like Logan Brown. First pitch to Mark Black as he shows bunt, pulls it back, and it's a ball outside. Only bit of action in the Florence series was on Sunday. Went 0-2, walked twice, and struck out. Corners crashing. Mark Black showing bunt again, pulling it back, and it's called a ball out yet again, 2-0. Trying to advance Quitzer over to third base. See if he shows bunt again. He does. And he will drop it down right in front of home plate. Thompson barehand throw over to first is in time for out number one. And Quitzer moves over to third base. So a successful sack bunt for Mark Black. And Quitzer 90 feet away from tying this game up at one. TJ Salvaggio. He is having one heck of a month of August. 14-game hitting streak. Still second in the Frontier League. Infield all the way in here with one out. First pitch is called a strike. Longest hit streak by an Otter this season is still Imani Jones' 15-gamer earlier in the year. But he could tie that if he gets a hit today. Outside. Still David Mendham, who has the highest hitting streak actively in the league. There's a grounder over to third. And Anthony Colarco will throw to first in time for out number two. And Quitzer will stay at third base. So far, the Otters are 0-3 with runners in scoring position to start off the first two innings. Back to the top of the lineup, though, in John Ponder. It's definitely possible that David Mendham already got a hit. Every time we check, he always just seems to have one. There's a base hit into right field. In comes Quitzer, and John Ponder ties the game up at one. Great piece opposite field hitting. Another two-out RBI for the Otters, number 193. Good job by Ponder getting it the other way in his first game in a few days. So 1-1 now as Imani Jones comes up, Ponder on first with two outs. First pitch to Jones is called a strike. So far, no hit for David Mendham. His hitting streak is up to 20. What's the longest streak so far this season? 26 from Derek Bender, who was an all-star for Brockton.
Throwback to first, not in time. John Ponder at 31 stolen bases. Leads the team by a sizable amount.

0: 0-2 here to Jones. Time's called. Ponder's shoe is untied. Happens. Happens to the best of us. Well, for Thompson, he gives up a lot of ground balls. His ground ball rate at a 43.8%. Walk rate a 3.6. We've already talked about how he doesn't really walk anybody. Against lefties, the lefty's hitting 241 against him. Righty is hitting better at a 303. But he will not get his third scoreless start of the season. That run will be earned to him. Jones hit a single that was almost a great diving catch at second base by Dawson, but it just went out of the glove. Another foul ball in the same spot down the third base line, and it'll remain at 0-2. Thompson's had a relatively similar monthly ERA. June, it was at 3.75, 4.76 in July. So far in August, 5.09, as there's a blooper, and Dawson will tag Ponder heading to second base for out number three. But Ponder drives in the tying run, a RBI single the other way, scores Kwitzer, and we're all tied up at one, heading to the bottom of the second inning on the Otters Digital Network.
1: Guys, are they ready? They're ready. Let's get going with question number one. What is the most popular dog breed in the United States? Is it A, a Labrador Retriever, B, an English Bulldog, C, a Poodle Pitbull, or D, a Poodle? Joey's saying Labrador Retriever. He's saying A. Is that the correct answer? It is! All right, Joey. Locked him up. Question number two. What dog breed is favorite? Is it A, a Golden Retriever, B, a Great Dane, C, a Poodle, or D, a Sherman Shepherd? Jamie's saying a Great Dane. Is it B? It is! All right, Jamie, you're on for one or two for two all together. One ball to hit the home run. Number three. What is the smallest dog breed in the world? Is it A, a Corgi, B, a Pug, C, a Chihuahua, or D, a St. Bernard? They're both saying Chihuahua. Is it C? It is! All right, guys. He went 3-3. Double or not going to the end of the day. Can I get a numbers? You heard it down here, Brendan. Back up to the booth.
0: Second inning is brought to you by J.E. Shekel Armor Protection. Founded in 1978, J.E. Shekel is the Tri-State's premier residential, commercial, industrial service and construction company. Otters tied the game up in the first inning. They have five hits already today against Thompson. They're out hitting Schaumburg 5-0, but we're still tied up at one. One run, no hits for Schaumburg so far. Banks Tolley leads it off, and then Chase Dawson and Cole Turney. Got Tolley and Turney in the same lineup. First pitch is called a strike. As Simpson gave up the sack fly to Kyle Fitzgerald in the first inning, but did strike out Kellum Clark and Anthony Colarco. There's a lot of lefties in this lineup. Grounder foul, and it's 0-2. Craig Clark, Colarco, Dawson, Turney, all lefties with Alex Colarco, a switch hitter. For the Otters, Logan Brown, Blake Robertson, Chris Kwitzer, the only three, with Amani Jones, the lone switch. That means Bank Tolley, one of three true righties in the lineup. Inside, and it's 1-2. Simpson kicks and fires the 1-2. Swing and a miss for strike three. Tolley goes down swinging. Third strikeout for Simpson, as he's already nearing his season high. He doesn't strike out too many guys, but so far he already has three through an inning and a third. That'll bring up Chase Dawson. Still able to be effective, though, even though he doesn't strike out too many guys. He has five strikeouts twice as his season high. First pitch called a strike, and it's 0-1 to Dawson. Struck out 5 on May 19th against Gateway and on June 12th against Schaumburg. So he has his tied season high in Ks against this very team. A little inside. 1-1 to Dawson. Chase Dawson played in the World Baseball Classic this season with Nicaragua. Swing and a miss, or foul tip into the glove, and it's 1-2. Went 2-for-16 in 4 games with Nicaragua. They didn't end up advancing to the actual tournament, but he played against the Dominican Republic. He was the leadoff hitter all 4 games. Struck out against Christopher Sanchez. Got a single off of Christopher Sanchez, which is definitely something that you can tell the grandchildren at one point. You singled off of Christopher Sanchez? I would be telling my family, my friends. Man. 2-2. Grounder up the middle, ranging as Salvaggio. Throw to first on the run is in time for out number 2. Two down quickly here for Simpson. That'll bring up Cole Turney.

Cole Turney hitting 252 in 31 games. He hit a home run in each of his first two games this season, which were pretty separated. He played one game opening day against Lake Erie on May 8th. He hit a home run. He's on the IL. Came back when the Otters came here and played Schaumburg and hit a home run on June 6th against Evansville. Oh for 3, a walk and 2 strikeouts on Sunday against Lake Erie. From Simpson. There's a high fly ball into right field. Going back on it is Robertson, and that's going to get off the wall. John Ponder will throw it in as Cole Turney has his 6th double of the year. 2-out, 2-bagger. And the first hit of the day for Schaumburg has a runner in scoring position with 2 outs for Alex Colarco. Well, Alex Colarco up for the first time against the Otters. He's in the ball pretty well. 5 for 13, a .385 average. He also, though, has a strikeout in his last 11 games. Inside, and it's 1-0. Strikes out a decent amount. 55 games. He has 12 of them. Only 12 without a strikeout. The 1-0 is called a strike. Lower half of the zone there, and it's 1-1. Both Schaumburg and Windy City losers of their last two. So Schaumburg had a chance to get some ground in the division race with Windy City losing 2 of 3 in their series, but we're not able to beat Lake Erie. I think Alex Colarco was about to let go of the bat on that last swing. He didn't, but he's going to go get some better grip for the bat. And now he's back at it. What's interesting is for Schaumburg, they have a run differential of plus 62. Windy City, only 2 games back, their run differential is only plus 8. Grounder foul. It'll remain at 1-2 here against Simpson. Maybe Simpson can get strikeout number 4 here. And would be 1 strikeout away from tying that season high. He did strike out 4 in his last outing against Washington. 1-2. Grounder foul again. See, the thing is, while Simpson doesn't strike out too many guys, right? He has a strikeout in every start this season. So he's usually been ranging around that 1 to 5 strikeout area. He's very consistent. He's very consistent at what he does. Simpson will step off. That being said, it's a decently high pitch count already here. 1 2/3, 45 pitches thrown. Another 1-2. And another foul ball. We'll see 46 come to the plate. Cole Turney on second base after the double. First hit of the day for Schaumburg. Another 1-2. Simpson fires. And Colarco fouls it off himself. We'll do it again. So long, a lot of long at-bats here. So we'll have a quick mound visit between Mark Black and Garrett Simpson. Maybe an opportunity here for some long relief out of the Otters' bullpen. Definitely have the guys to do so. First name coming to mind, Joe Morrissey. He's been able to get some long relief and some good long relief at that. He's just earned his first professional save on Sunday. Another 1-2, another pop-up foul. Gonzalez gives it a look, but it will land into the crowd.
I will say we're in a decent foul ball into the press box spot right now here in Schaumburg. Now, of course, it's impossible to get a ball in Evansville. So every time we're on the road, I always feel like I have the opportunity to try and catch one. And I'm gonna be on the lookout. Another 1-2 from Simpson. Just misses. Makes it 2-2. The battle continues here. The 2-2. Swung on and missed strike three. 4 strikeouts in the first 2 frames for Simpson. A couple of long at-bats, but he's able to get through the second scoreless. 1-1 as we head to the third on the Otters Digital Network.

All the way back.

Top of the third. Beautiful day here in Schaumburg. As we are all knotted up at one. Ross Thompson back out there as he'll face off against Logan Brown, Marcos Gonzalez, and Blake Robertson. The 3-4-5 hitters in the Otters lineup. Otters trying to get their first lead of the day. The Otters, when their opponent scores in the first inning this season, is 18-23, which isn't terrible. It's under 500, but it is not terrible. So far, they're 15-7 in August, 11-2 at home. They've had a monster home record in August, but 4-5 on the road. As there's a slow roller over to short, Alec Craig tosses it over to first, and that's out number one. So one pitch in the first out recorded. That'll bring up Marcos Gonzalez. He singled in the first inning. Hit number 106 for him this season. Gonzalez has 65 RBIs, currently ninth in Otters' single-season history. Salvaggio has 68, he's seventh. So with each RBI these two get, we're tracking that. This is up until the 2024 season. We haven't updated it for 2025 quite yet. We'll definitely get to it, though, at some point. 1-1. Jeff Gardner has the most RBIs in a single season in Otters history. 86, Ryan Long behind him with 78, and then Dak Phillips with 74 back in 2023. It really does feel like a century ago when Phillips got his number retired here, or at Bossy Field earlier, as a foul ball, I think, got a piece of Calarco. 1-2 here to Gonzalez. 6-23, a homer, and 5 RBIs against Schaumburg this season. Has a hit now in 27 of 35 games since the All-Star break with his single. That is called strike three, and Thompson has strikeout number three. Two of them looking, and Gonzalez is out number two. Tie ball game at one here in the top of the third inning, two outs, and Blake Robertson up for the second time. He was the first recipient of the three strikeouts so far for Thompson. Struck out looking for the second out in the first inning. First pitch is going to miss low.

Breaking ball hits the zone. And it's 1-1. That was the changeup from Thompson. Only a three-pitch mix, but he's able to use it effectively, and he has career highs in nearly every pitching category this season. Swing and a miss, and it's 1-2. Didn't necessarily pitch all too much in his other professional seasons. Second most innings he's had is 59 and a third. He's blown that out of the water already this season. So he's just been a starter all year. He was with Florence for two seasons, though, before his time with Tri-City, Evansville, and Schaumburg in 2025. Two-two. Swing and a miss for strike three. So both pitchers with four strikeouts. And back-to-back yet again for Thompson. That'll end the top of the third. We'll head to the bottom half, 1-1, tied up on the Otters Digital Network.

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Let's elevate the standard together. Sorry, there's a bird that just flew into the booth. First pitch was a strike to Christian Fedko. Now ball in the dirt. That bird has been flying around the press box all game, and it's been coming in and out just for like a second, and it's really freaking me out. That'll miss. 2-1. Fedko hitting 234. It is in a little bit of a slump his last five games. It is 2-for-14. 353, 6-for-17 against the Otters this season. That is skied to the right side, and it will land a foul out of play. Four strikeouts so far for Simpson. Really gunning for that career, or that season high. That'll miss low, and it's a 3-2 count. The last thing you want if you're Simpson is a long at-bat, considering the amount of pitches already thrown today. It's been good so far. Mentioned in the pregame that if you hold Schaumburg at bay the first three innings, that's usually when they do most of their damage. Popped up into right center field, John Ponder will call off Blake Robertson to make the catch for out number one. Number seven, back to the top of the order, Alec Craig does what he does best in his first at-bat, which is walk. He walked in the first, came around to score on the sac fly from Fitzgerald, the only run brought home by Schaumburg so far. First pitch misses inside. This is his sixth season with Schaumburg. He won the Frontier League Championship with the Boomers back in 2021. That'll miss high and away. On June 6th, Craig became the leader in franchise history in games played. Who did he surpass? Chase Dawson, who's back. So he's not going to gain any ground in the race right now with Dawson on the team as well, but he's already clinched the record. So that one misses inside, and it's 2-0 to Craig. No, 3-0. It was a 3-0 count against Craig in his first at-bat. Ended up going to 3-2, but he did walk. Called a strike, and it's 3-1. Craig has 22 games this season with multiple walks. Season high is 4. That was back on the 1st of August against Mississippi. 3-1. There's a ground ball over to second base. Imani Jones ranging into the outfield grass as he'll throw to first for out number 2. So no second walk for Craig. Instead, out number 2 for Simpson. And that'll bring up Callum Clark.

0: First pitch, called a strike. Struck out swinging in his first at-bat, Clark did. Now 3-for-7, has 2 doubles and 3 strikeouts against Simpson this season. The 0-1. Check swing foul, it bounces to the backstop. And it's 0-2. 1-1 game here in the bottom of the third inning. Simpson a strike away from sending things to the fourth, giving the Otters a chance to get their first lead of the day. And both pitchers have been performing pretty well so far. These are two teams that are actually in a dead tie in ERA. Swing and a miss for strike 3. Ties the season high. 5 strikeouts for Simpson as he gets Clark swinging for the second time. Another 1-2-3 as we will head to the fourth. 1-1 on the Otters Digital Network.
1: Fans, it's time to light up the stadium. It's the Sky Banner presented by Kenneth Vision Center. Shows those pearly lights, big smiles, big energy. You just might see yourself up. Well, Dan has been brought to you by Kenneth Young Center. Keep those smiles coming and enjoy the rest of the game. You never know when it might be back. Fourth inning is brought to you by Tom and Mark Peterson. Being on the fourth of the others, looking for number 6, Shepard Castillo.

Nice sunset here in Schaumburg as we take a look at a water tower and the freeway. Beautiful sights, beautiful sounds, beautiful stuff. First pitch to LG is going to miss. So Simpson's career high in strikeouts is 6. That was last year, as the breaking ball is called a strike. July 2nd against Mississippi last season. 5 innings, 5 earned runs, 6 hits, 3 walks, 6 strikeouts. Earned the loss in that one. But he's tied his season high and is looking now to tie his career high. He only did it in 3 innings. Off the glove of Thompson, over to second base. Dawson throws to first in time. And that's out number 1. That is a 1-4-3 ground out for those of you that are scoring at home. So that'll bring up Chris Kwitzer. Hit a double in the second inning, led off the second inning with a 2-bagger, and ended up coming around to score on the RBI single from John Ponder. So off to a good start here against Thompson. Shows bunt, pulls it back, and it's low. Thompson, 28 years old. He's from Wadsworth, Ohio. Called a strike, and it's 1-1. It is a bit of a shame that he's not playing today, but here's the 1-1. Do you want to give a special shout-out? That's a swing and a miss for strike two. Special shout-out to Dennis Pierce. Today's his birthday today. He turns the big 25. So happy birthday, Dennis. One, two. There's a grounder over to second base. Some more work for Dawson. He'll throw to first, and that's out number 2. Bring up Mark Black for the second time. Had that sack bunt that advanced Kwitzer to third and ended up helping Ponder drive him in. As the base is empty here with 2 outs. And the first pitch is called a strike. Still tied up at 1 here in the top of the 4th inning. Wadsworth, Ohio, a little bit west of Akron, south of Cleveland. You know, it doesn't really have the same ring when the kid from Akron, you know, it just doesn't hit the same as the kid from Wadsworth. Maybe he's tried it out, though. A quickly 0-2 here against Mark Black. Swing and a miss for strike 3. Both pitchers now with 5 strikeouts, as that's number 5 for Thompson. We will head to the bottom of the 4th inning, still tied up at 1 on the Otters Digital Network.

0: We have four, and we have five. Go, go, go! Max has got one, Jonathan's got one. Max has got two, Jonathan's got two. To come out of this, and it looks like Max will be a winner tonight by just a hair. All right, Max. For those special words I told you earlier. All right, me in the middle down here, Brandon. Back up to you in the middle.
1: Leading on the fourth delivers, first baseman, number five, Child Fitzgerald.
2: There's a plane. It's a plane. For everybody watching on HTN, of course, there's a plane in the sky. I like these cinematic shots. Really nice. Really nice stuff. Kyle Fitzgerald leads it off here, bottom four, 1-1. It's only one hit for Schomburg, the double from Cole Turney. It's Fitzgerald, it's Anthony Colarco, and it's Banks Tully leading off the fourth against Garrett Simpson. Trying to find a place where we can take a look at the out-of-town scoreboard. There's some stuff going on. I won't say anything further. It'll be a surprise. First pitch is a little low. Fitzgerald hit the sack fly. That brought in the only run of the day so far for Schomburg. RBI number 61. Team leader in RBIs is Kellum Clark and Anthony Colarco. Called a strike, and it's 2-1. Kellum Clark leads the team in a lot of different categories. Average hits, RBI, strikeouts as well. Nearing that 100 hit mark, though, on the season, as he fouls one off himself, and it's 2-2. It's Gerald. This is his fourth season with Schomburg. Schomburg is very good at keeping players for a long time. Craig's in his sixth season. Fitzgerald's in his fourth. Colarco's in his third. Tully's in his second. Dawson's in his seventh. That is a liner over the leap of Jones into center field for a base hit. And Kyle Fitzgerald leads off the fourth with a single. We take a look at the pitching. Buddy Pindell, second season. Cole Cook's in his third. Thompson's in his second. Snyder's in his second. Kyle Moore's in his second. Rydell's in his second. They barely have any newcomers. Daryl Thompson is in his fifth season. Same with Glickstein. Salada's in his second. So there's just a lot of guys they keep on bringing back. And it makes sense. I mean, the team is usually really good. Made the Frontier League Championship Series last year. With the help of this man, Colarco, who is in a 2-0 count now, as that one misses a little high. Colarco struck out swinging to end the first inning. Throw back to first, and not in time. Caught Fitzgerald taking that extra step off of first. Throwback, though, is still not in time. Fitzgerald, 18 for 22 on stolen bases this season. 2-0 from Simpson. A little bit of a deke run at first from Fitzgerald as that one's called a strike. And it's 2-1. So Colarco rounds one down the first baseline foul. He has 11 multi-hit games. Or multi-strikeout games, sorry. A little bit of a weird situation, though, with the multi-strikeout games, because he had a multi-K game in six of his first nine games. But now in his last 62 games, he only has five. So I don't know what was going on at the start of the year. He was slumping a little bit, as mentioned previously, but that is crazy. He only has five in his last 62 games. Throw back again, and another one close, but not in time. Fitzgerald really taking risks over there at first base. Dancing, extending the lead a little bit. See if he goes here. Simpson. 2-2. Grounder into right field for a base hit. Big gap in between first and second base. Calarco finds it. And back-to-back singles lead off the fourth inning for Schaumburg. That'll bring up Banks Tolley.

2 on here with nobody out. 1-1 score in the bottom of the fourth inning. Tully hitting 322 with runners in scoring position. First pitch is called a strike, lower half of the zone. 19 for 59, 3 homers, 5 walks, and 15 strikeouts. Simpson's 0-1. Bunt showed, pulled back, and it's called a strike. It's 0-2. 36 RBIs for Tully. Only in his 49th game, as mentioned, he spent a lot of the season on the IL, including during both series in July against the Otters. Simpson's 0-2 is in the dirt. Good block from Mark Black as it gets in front of the plate. No advance from either runner at first and second. Tully has a strikeout already. It was the third of 5 so far for Simpson. One, two. Couple looks back to second base. Now he kicks and fires a liner down the left field line, but foul. We'll do it again at 1-2. Fitzgerald on second with Anthony Colarco on first. Nobody out after back-to-back singles lead off the bottom of the fourth. Schomburg trying to get the lead back here. Simpson's 1-2 yet again. Check swing over to first, and he did not go around. It's 2-2. Almost got him with a slider there, and wasn't able to get the swing to go all the way across the plane. And now the 2-2 from Simpson. Another look back to second base. Now he deals. Swing and a miss for strike 3. There's the season high. 6 strikeouts for Simpson. 2 to Clark, 2 to Tully. And that's out number 1 in the bottom of the fourth. Now the next one would be a career high. Chase Dawson up for the second time. He grounded out to Salvaggio in his first at-bat. First pitch grounder over to first. Kwitzer will toss to second for 1. No throw to first as Dawson made it in time. A fielder's choice does get the second out, but now it's runners at the corners. So the fielder's choice, it'll be a 3-6 that allows Dawson to reach. Fitzgerald at third now with 2 outs. And Cole Turney, who already has a double today, has the go-ahead run 90 feet away. First pitch is called a strike. Turney 26 RBIs this season. Simpson nearing a scoreless frame after giving up back-to-back singles to lead off the inning. The 0-1. Fly ball into center field. That'll drop in for a base hit. Coming in to score is Fitzgerald. And the RBI single for Turney, his second hit of the day, puts Schomburg on top 2-1. Well, sometimes you don't have to hit it hard for it to pay dividends for the squad, and that's exactly what happened there with Turney. 2-for-2 on the day. And coming in to score easily was Fitzgerald. Still 2 on here now with 2 outs for Alex Colarco. First pitch called a strike. So 27th RBI for Turney. Schomburg takes another 1-run advantage. The 0-1. Swing and a miss. Quickly 0-2 here against Colarco. Already has a strikeout today. 15 games at multiple strikeouts, including 3 on Sunday.
now has a strikeout in each of his last 12 games after his strikeout back in the second inning. 0-2, got him swinging. A career-high 7 strikeouts for Garrett Simpson. A run does come in, though, for Schaumburg. The RBI single for Cole Turney makes it 2-1 as we will head to the fifth inning on the Otters Digital Network.

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Head to EvansvilleOtters.com to sign up today and get a front row seat to every Otters game this year. 9-1-2 leading off here in the top of the fifth inning as Schaumburg has taken the lead. Scored a run in the bottom of the fourth. See what the Otters can do here. Try to tie the game up, take the lead in the top half of inning number five. It's 9-1-2, Salvaggio, Ponder, and Jones leading off as Salvaggio hits a foul tip and we'll have a mound visit. You can finally take a look at the out-of-town scoreboard. Stuff going on. Windy City is up 4-1 on Mississippi. Not really good for the magic number. It is what it is. New Jersey up 3-0 on Brockton. Washington's winning 3-1 against Gateway in the fifth inning. Joliet is up 7-3 on Quebec. Wow. Okay, Joliet. 10-0. Sussex is blowing out Troyes. 3-3 between Ottawa and New York. That's a big series in the Atlantic. So that one will hit Salvaggio on the shoulder. He will reach on the HBP. Florence is beating Lake Erie 5-4, but Lake Erie does have two on with nobody out in the sixth inning. And down east, Tri-City are tied at 4 in the eighth. Back to the top of the order, John Ponder. So Salvaggio doesn't extend the hitting streak quite yet, but the on-base streak is now at 15 straight games. First pitch will miss for ball one to Ponder. He has driven in the only run of the day so far for Evansville as RBI single brought home Quitzer from third. Salvaggio, a perfect 20 for 20 on stolen bases. Yeah, I think the fact that he has speed as well as him being 6'3" has definitely contributed to the fact that he has not been caught stealing yet this year. 2-0 to Ponder. That is called a strike, the fastball. Now, Thompson doesn't necessarily throw the fastest, 88 to 90, but does have a lot of great control and location on his pitches. There's a fly ball in the right field, and making the catch out there is Fedko, taking the trek back to first base is Salvaggio, as that is the first out. I will bring up Amani Jones. 1-for-2 as a single in the first inning, a fielder's choice he grounded into to end the second. Runner on first now with one out. Runner goes on the first pitch. Throw to second base is in time. And Salvaggio gets caught stealing for the first time this season. And it's off the arm of Alex Colarco. Eddie McCauley not too happy with the call. He's going to start talking with Elliot Brown over at third base. So the perfect streak is over. Salvaggio gets caught stealing for the first time this year. And that is now two outs on the board with the bases empty. And an 0-1 to Jones. Fouled back to the netting. And it's 0-2.

Fifth inning is brought to you by Buffalo Wild Wings. We all know about the bottomless apps. They are here. They have been here all season. Dine in only. Visit either Evansville locations, 5405 Pearl Drive, 715 North Green River Road for details as we get another cinematic view of the sunset here in Schaumburg. First pitch is called a strike to Christian Fedko, who leads off. 9-1-2 Fedko, Craig, and Clark, as Garrett Simpson has a career-high 7 strikeouts today. And he's already in a good 0-2 count against Fedko. I heard talk about Fedko's brother Kyler, when we were last playing the Boomers. He got called up to the majors just outside. He had a little bit of a rough stretch, though, when he was with the Twins. Kyler Fedko, he went 0-16 in 14 games. Unfortunately, never got that first MLB hit, but did get his first MLB RBI. 1-2 is low and away, and the count is evened up. Fly up to center field so far for Fedko today. There's a fly ball into the gap in left center field. That's going to get down all the way to the wall for extra bases. Fedko heading to second base. He will stop there. A leadoff double for Christian Fedko, his 15th of the season. And Schaumburg's in business again here in the bottom of the fifth. Alec Craig, 0-1, has a walk, came around to score, and has a grounder to second base in his 2 at-bats so far today. Chance to extend the lead here for Schaumburg. The first pitch from Simpson is a ground ball over to second base yet again. Amani Jones will toss to first. And that's out number one. Advancing to third base is Fedko. And he is now 90 feet away from the third run for the Boomers. Kellum Clark is 0-2 with 2 strikeouts today. The 24th time he has struck out in multiple times in a game this season. Infield's up on the grass for Evansville. The first pitch from Simpson. Swing and a miss for strike one. Good breaking ball there from Simpson. The last time Clark struck out 3 times was on the 19th against Windy City. Grounder foul, and it's 0-2. Simpson could get number 8. We're reaching uncharted territory here for Simpson. The guy that induces a lot of contact. All of a sudden, he's mowing down hitters.

0-2. Fouled back to the netting as Clark just stays alive. We'll do it again at 0-2. 82 strikeouts now for Clark. One of the many lefties. Another 0-2 from Simpson. Check swing. Didn't go around, and it's 1-2. Almost got him. Almost got him on that slider, but didn't break the plane there. At 0-2, you can kind of throw it wherever you want outside of the zone, just trying to induce a swing and a miss. Now the 1-2 is fouled away. Right out of the stadium. Foul ball brought to you by Heads Construction. Choose the best, never regret it. So Fedco led off the inning with a double, advanced to third on the grounder to second from Craig. That's where he stands right now in a 2-1 Schaumburg lead. 1-2. Grounder to second. Nice snag from Amani Jones. He'll throw to first in time. That's 99 right at him, and he was able to handle it cleanly and make the throw to first for out number two. Fedco remains at third. And now the infield can back up.

That play definitely saves a run for Imani Jones and the Otters. First pitch now to Fitzgerald. Is a little outside, a little low. Well, Fitzgerald does already have an RBI today. Sac fly in the first inning. Also singled and scored in the fourth. Now here in the bottom of the fifth inning with a runner on third and two outs. The 1-0 from Simpson is called a strike. Well, this will most likely be the last inning for Simpson. He is at 99 pitches. Here in the big hundo mark. One one. Just outside, and it's 2-1. Lake Erie scored 4 in the 6th inning. They've taken a 7-5 lead over Florence. If they lose and Windy City wins, that's going to be something. Grounder foul over to the third base side. One run in the first, one in the fourth for Schaumburg. Just the one run in the second inning for Evansville. Been a relatively low scoring affair so far in game one of this series. All three games, 6:30. Easy to remember before we head back home and play Lake Erie for the last home series of the regular season. 2-2. Ground ball up to the middle into center field for a base hit. Coming in to score is Fedko, and the RBI single for Fitzgerald. His second RBI of the day, as well as his second hit, makes it 3-1. Schaumburg in the bottom of the fifth inning. So Fitzgerald's driven in two of the three runs. Also has two of the six hits for Schaumburg today. Anthony Colarco with a man on first and two outs. A run in here for Schaumburg. First pitch breaking ball called a strike. Three runs on six hits now as Schaumburg's now out hitting Evansville. The Otters had five hits in the first two innings and have not gotten one since. Fouled back right to the left of the box. Foul ball brought to you by Heads Construction. Choose the best, never regret it. It's 0-2 here against Colarco. See if Simpson can get his 8th K here to end his outing. Most likely end his outing. He's at 105 now on the pitch count, which is also his new season high. The 0-2. Got out in front of one and crushes it foul. Still remains at 0-2. His season high pitch count was 104, which was in his last start against Schaumburg on June 12th. A 6 scoreless with 5 strikeouts, which is no longer his season high. That was the only other time he's thrown over 100 pitches. That's outside, and it's 1-2. Still the season high from any Otter is 116. Ryan Wiltsy. Depending on how long this at-bat goes against Colarco, we might see that be broken today. So that one will miss for ball two. There's still nobody warming in the Evansville bullpen, so this is Simpson's inning to finish. Fitzgerald at first, two outs. 2-2 to Colarco. It's high for ball three. So 3-2 here with two outs. Fitzgerald's getting a head start over at first base. And the payoff from Simpson. That's a liner into left field. That will drop fair. And it's going to bounce off of the tarp. Rounding third is Fitzgerald. Throw to the plate is cut off. And an RBI double for Anthony Colarco has put Schaumburg up 4-1 in the bottom of the fifth inning. Colarco was able to take advantage of the
already running to second base, Kyle Fitzgerald. And he's able to score all the way from first base on a ball that got technically cut off by the tarp. Castillo tried to throw him out at home, but it got cut off by Marcos Gonzalez. We will have a mound visit. Maybe not a pitching change quite yet, as they're quickly getting somebody warm. But two runs have come in here in the fifth inning. Now four earned, given up by Simpson in 4 2/3 innings. He's at 110 pitches. So this will most likely maybe be the last batter, or maybe he is giving Simpson some time. He's facing a righty in Banks Tolley. This will most likely be his last batter, considering the two lefties in Dawson and Turney coming up next. Dylan Zentko's warming in the bullpen. So a three-run deficit now for Evansville, as Schaumburg has put together a couple hits, a couple runs, and they now lead it by three. First pitch to Banks Tolley is outside for ball one.

1-0 pitch is inside for ball two. It would be nice here for Simpson to get that last out and save Zentko for the sixth inning. Get him a couple of innings in relief and keep the bullpen from using too many arms. 2-0 pitch from Simpson. Check swing over to first. Did not go around, and it's a 3-0 count. Walk would put two on. 112 pitches now for Simpson. Pitch to Tolley. He will step off previous. Runner on second in Colarco. That double from Colarco, his 17th of the year, now at 71 RBIs. Passing Clark for the team lead, as that one will miss for ball four. Get away from Mark Black, and Colarco will take third base. So now first and third, and that should do it for Simpson. See what the choice is here. 114 pitches, and Max Peterson will come out and make the change. So for now, Simpson's day is done. 4 2/3, 7 hits, 4 and runs, 2 walks, and 7 strikeouts. Dylan Zentko going to come into the game here and try to avoid it. Giving up another run here for Schaumburg. We'll be right back. 4-1 Boomers on the Otters Digital Network.

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Zentko at 3.41 ERA and 31 and two-thirds innings so far this season. Pitched in one game this weekend, and that was on Sunday. 1 2/3 scoreless. A couple walks and a strikeout against Florence. It's perfect for this type of series, especially with all the lefties in the lineup. And they'll face the lefty first in Chase Dawson. Runners at the corners with two outs. Schaumburg has scored two runs. There's a pitch clock violation. That will make it 1-0. Violation on Zentko. Runners at the corners, two outs, two runs already in here for Schaumburg as they now lead it 4-1. 1-0 is going to miss outside. The RBI single from Kyle Fitzgerald brought in the third run, and he came around to score on the double from Anthony Colarco. He's now at third. That one is fouled back, and it's 2-1. The wild pitch brought Colarco to third, and Toley walked. So Simpson, a career high in strikeouts, but is the pitcher of record if this score holds. We get the loss. 2-1. We'll miss low and away for ball three. Simpson finished with 114 pitches. Thompson, through five innings, he has only 73. That one is in the dirt for ball four. And back-to-back walks will load the bases. So Cole Turney has the bases loaded here with two outs. Can really blow this game open here for Schaumburg. He is already 2-for-2. Has a double in the second inning. Drove in a run with a single in the fourth. He drove in Fitzgerald. First pitch from Zentko. It is a swing and a miss for strike one. With the bases loaded, this season, Turney is 2-for-6. Has two strikeouts. The 0-1. Swing and a miss, and it's 0-2. Zentko could keep the Otters in this one if he's able to get out of this jam without giving up another run here, but the Otters already have a bit of a tall task down three. They were down five on Sunday before that eight-run seventh inning. They're also prone to comebacks more often at home than on the road. 0-2 from Zentko. He's going to miss low and away. Third time that Zentko's pitched against Schaumburg this season. On June 5th, he threw an inning, gave up two earned, two walks, and three strikeouts. And on June 13th, 3 1/3, scoreless with three strikeouts. So two very different outings against this Schaumburg team. 1-2 is low. Nowhere to put him here. Walk would bring in another run. It's 21 walks, 31 strikeouts. So far this season, he has inherited seven runners, has allowed four of them to score. He's going to inherit two more here, coming in for Simpson. So that one will miss for ball three. Full count with two outs. Everybody's going to run here. Walk will bring in a run. Strikeout will keep it a 4-1 game. Payoff pitch from Zentko. Swung on and missed, strike three. Big strikeout for Zentko as he keeps the game at 4-1. Could have been a lot worse. Two runs do come in, though, for Schaumburg on back-to-back RBI hits from Fitzgerald and Colarco. It's 4-1 Boomers heading to the sixth inning on the Otters Digital Network.

0: the answer is just take it from the page, put it down.
1: Top of the sixth inning, I'm getting word that there is a light delay in Gateway. Weird stuff. Weird stuff. Remember when we played Florence that first week and the lights kept going out? Glad that hasn't happened again. First pitch, a strike to Logan Brown. Four-one, Schaumburg has the lead, as that will miss. 1-for-2 for Logan Brown to start today's day off, as a single and a grounder to short. Outside, and it's 2-1. Well, on the road this season, Logan Brown is hitting .371. Pretty good, 40 for 129, 10 walks, 20 strikeouts. Just misses, good take from Logan Brown, and it's 3-1. Thompson pitching with the biggest lead of the day, 3 runs, a 4-1 game here in the top of the sixth inning. Otters got to get some offense going. Fouled away, that one's getting out of the yard. Foul ball brought to you by Heads Construction, choose the best, never regret it. Thompson, before his professional seasons, he played for 3 schools. Capital University, 2017 to 2019, Heidelberg from 2020 to 2022, and St. Ambrose. He had 7 years in college. There's a base hit into right field. Running after it is Fedco, but Logan Brown will stick with a single to lead off the top of the sixth inning. Another multi-hit game for Logan Brown. That is multi-hit game number 29, leading the team in that category. First pitch now to Marcos Gonzalez. He's also 1-for-2, as that one misses outside. So yeah, 7 years in college for Ross Thompson. A long time. His last season was in 2023, in which he was with St. Ambrose in the fall. Wasn't on the roster, though. Didn't appear game with them in 2023, but did play in the Northwoods League with the Kenosha Kingfish before signing with Florence. His last bit of playing time was with Heidelberg in 2022, 4.44 ERA in 71 innings. He walked 8 in 71 innings and struck out 50. The dude's just been locating well his entire career. Heidelberg in Tiffin, Ohio, a little bit south of Toledo. Also spent 2021 and 2020 with Heidelberg. Swing and a miss, and it's 1-1. Spent 3 seasons with Capital University in Bexley, Ohio, suburb of Columbus. 2019, he had a torn labrum, missed the season. Ended up getting a medical red shirt. Got a red shirt in 2020 as well because of COVID. Grounder over to third base. Calarco will throw to second for one. On to first. Gonzalez gets there safely as the throw gets over the leap of Fitzgerald at first. He would have made it anyways, as it's going to be a fielder's choice. Gonzalez trades places with Logan Brown. Now with one out for Blake Robertson.

So he did end up getting 3 redshirt years, Thompson did. As well as the fifth year, ended up totaling 7. I guess he didn't get a redshirt for that 2023, but the 2 redshirts in the fifth year senior stuff. So it's Gonzalez on first now with one out. The 0-1 to Robertson is a little low. B-Rob has 2 strikeouts so far today. He's 0 for 2. 6 strikeouts for Thompson. Still not necessarily close to a season high of 10, which was back on May 12th against Troyes. Inside, almost hits him. Robertson does lead the team in hit-by-pitches. He's got 11 of them. That's what happens when you're 6'4", and the stance does crowd the plate a little bit. Bound to get hit. I'm sure he doesn't really mind, though. He's getting on base. Throw back to first is not in time. Thompson, every single season he was in college, he did play summer league ball. 3 years with the Chillicothe Paints. 2017 to 2019. First pitch, 2-1 is a strike, and it's 2-2. Won the Prospect League Championship with the Paints in 2019. And then his next 2 seasons in the Northwoods League, he was with the Rockford Rivets, and then in 2023 with the Kenosha Kingfish. Ground ball over to second base. Dawson will flip to Craig. Craig on to first, and it's a 4-6-3 double play that will end the top of the sixth inning. So we'll head to the bottom of the sixth, 4-1 Schaumburg on the Otters Digital Network.

The sixth inning is brought to you by United Fidelity Bank, the experience you need and the service you deserve since 1914. Alex Colarco hitting from the right side for the first time today as he leads off the bottom of the sixth against Dylan Zentko. Colarco, Fedko, and Craig, the 8-9-1 batters, leading off the bottom of the sixth inning. First pitch is a swing and a miss from Colarco. 0 for 2 with 2 strikeouts so far today for him. Schaumburg is 24-3 at home and leading after six innings, as that's a pop-up into shallow right center field, and Imani Jones will make the catch for out number one. But the Otters not scoring in the top of the sixth inning, they will be leading after six. 24-3.

Fedko. The first pitch is called a strike. With his double, he's now reached in 16 straight games. Doubled and scored in the fifth inning. Also has a fly out to center. Called a strike, and it's 0-2. Well, the Boomers, they have four runs currently. It's 4-1. When they score five or more runs this season, they are 44-8. They have a 3-31 record when scoring four or less. So the total five number is very crucial for them. When they score three or less, they are 0-25. They are a very good offense. There's a fly ball into shallow right field. Quitzer's not able to make the catch, and it's going to be bobbled out there in right field. Fedko will reach on what might be called a single, maybe an error. Not too sure. It will be called a hit. So the single for Fedko, his second hit of the day. And he's on first base with one out now for the top of the order, and Alec Craig. There's a pop-up now, this time into left field. And LG Castillo will make the catch for out number two. So retired is Craig on one pitch. And that'll bring up Kellum Clark. This is a part of the lineup that is full of lefties. Craig Clark as well as Calarco. And with Zenko having started before and has thrown four innings before, you might see him just keep on riding out there. First pitch a little inside for ball one. We're still looking at the scores, the out-of-town scoreboard. Just giving it a look. Windy City is looking like they might beat Mississippi, so if both scores hold, the Otters' magic number will not drop. Grounder to second base, Monty Jones. Another great play over there at second base. He'll throw to first in time for out number three. We'll head to the seventh. Otters down by three. It's 4-1 Boomers on the Otters Digital Network.

Top of the seventh inning, and we have a new pitcher in for Schaumburg. Ross Thompson's day is done. He finishes with 6 innings, 6 hits, 1 earned run, no walks, and 6 strikeouts, and he is the pitcher of record, would get the win here and would get his 10th win of the season. Be the third player in the Frontier League to reach 10 victories if this score holds. The first man out of the bullpen is Kyle Moore, as he'll face off against LG Castillo, Chris Kwitzer, and Mark Black here in the seventh. First pitch is going to miss inside for ball one. Moore has a 6.16 ERA in 61 and a third innings. There's a ground ball over to third base. Anthony Calarco will throw to first in time, and that's out number one. Moore gives up a lot of hits, 74 of them, 42 earned runs, 17 walks compared to 54 strikeouts. This is an entire pitching staff that doesn't walk anybody. Their walk total, 284 of them. Dead last, the least amount of walks in the Frontier League. And the thing is, they walk a lot on the offensive side, too. Matter of fact, the only game, there would be 90 games so far for Schaumburg. They have one game in which they did not draw a walk. And guess what? That game was against the Otters back on June 12th. 1-1 to Kwitzer. Kwitzer is 1-for-2, doubled and scored in the second inning. Grounded out to second base in the fourth. Swing and a miss, and it's 1-2. Moore, 24 years old, from Streamwood, Illinois. Streamwood just down the street from here. Has a fastball, curve, cutter, changeup mix. Bat breaks in half, and it's a blooper into center field for a base hit. So a worthy sacrifice as Kwitzer breaks his bat in two, but still manages to pick up his second hit of the day. That was a very clean break. That was a break you could hear across the stadium. That's a break you just left with the handle. Mark Black is so far hitless, has a sack bunt and a strikeout. Swing and a miss, and it's 0-1. Moore's last outing, he threw 3 scoreless, got the save, his second save of the season. 4 strikeouts against Lake Erie. Even though he has an ERA that's relatively high at a 6.16, he has an 8-1 record. Breaking ball just misses inside. 11 scoreless outings, including his last 4. Turning the corner a little bit. Was a California Winter League signing. 1-1. Check swing over, and he did not go around. Makes it 2-1. He had a 1.82 in 30 2/3 innings with the Alberta Grizzly in the California Winter League this season. But he was with Schaumburg last season, pitched in 2 games. June 22nd against Windy City, and the 27th of June against the Wild Things. A little low, and it's 3-1. Also pitched a game for the Boise Hawks in the Pioneer League. Just one game, June 14th against the Idaho Falls Chuckers. High fly ball into left field. Kellum Clark waiting for that one to come down as he'll make the catch. And that's out number 2. No tag at first from Kwitzer, even though he did kind of deke one over there. Two down, and it's TJ Salvaggio. Four one. Boomers have the lead here in the top of the seventh. First pitch will miss low. Salvaggio trying to extend that hitting streak still to 15 games.
Got hit by a pitch and grounded out to third in his two plate appearances so far today. As he swings and misses, it's 1-1. Otters have one run, seven hits, no errors. On the other side, four runs, eight hits for Schaumburg. Still Kwitzer on first. The 1-1 from Moore. Kwitzer's going, as that's grounded foul. Missed out on Chris Kwitzer's first attempted stolen base of the season. Apparently he saw something. And he did have a very good jump on it. He probably would have been safe, but he'll have to head back to first base. Salvaggio, this 14-game hitting streak has raised his average to .307. One, two, another grounder foul. Hit two homers in the series against Florence. Drove in seven runs, now up to 68, as he's climbing the single-season Otters leaderboard. Another 1-2 coming from Moore. Popped up right to Dawson at second base as he'll make the catch. And that's out number three. Scoreless top of the seventh for Moore. It's time to stretch here at Wintrust Field. Boomers have a 4-1 lead on the Otters Digital Network.

Seventh Inning is brought to you by Jacob's Pub. Jacob's Pub is proud to support the Evansville Otters in the Jacobsville neighborhood. Be sure to check out First Fridays at 607 North Main Street in Evansville, Indiana. Week and a half until First Friday on September 4th. Now, the team will not be able to make it because we'll be in Down East, but it doesn't mean you don't have to come. In the dirt, and it's a 1-1 count to Fitzgerald. It's Fitzgerald, Clarko, and Banks Tully leading off. 3-4-5. There's a lefty in the bullpen for Schaumburg. Caleb Rydell. Little low and away, and it's 2-1. Kyle Fitzgerald is 2-for-2. He's driven in 2 runs, and he's also scored twice. He's having a good first game against the Otters on this Tuesday night. 26th multi-hit game of this season for Fitzgerald. High fly ball into right field. Moving up a bit is Robertson. Back a step, and he'll make the catch for out number one. One down, Anthony Clarko. Another lefty-lefty here against Setco.

0: Larko did spend some time in minor league ball. The Rangers. Only played 31 games though. Was actually released by the Down East Wood Ducks before they became the Bird Dogs. Or before they moved and then the Bird Dogs were formed. That series, by the way, next week against Down East is going to be the first time ever that we play Down East. Didn't play them last season. Only in their second year in existence with the Frontier League. Duo is just outside for ball three. One run in the first, one in the fourth, two in the fifth for Schaumburg, and the Otters have just accrued that one run in the second inning. So far, five straight scoreless innings for Schaumburg pitching, and a four-pitch walk to Calarco puts him on first with one out for Banks Tolley.
1: Center fielder, number 13,
0: Fourth walk for Otters pitching. Two for Simpson, two for Zentko. Runner on first with one out now for Tolley. Tolley has two strikeouts and a walk. Was the first recipient of a Zentko walk. First pitch, grounder foul. Otter's going to get somebody warm in the bullpen. Take a look at who it is. Anthony Tomczak is the next man out there. Oh, one here from Zentko. Grounder to short. Salvaggio to Jones to first. And it's a double play. 6-4-3 ends the seventh inning. We'll head to the eighth. Another scoreless inning for Dylan Zentko. It is 4-1 Schaumburg on the Otters Digital Network.

Top of the eighth, new pitcher into the game for Schaumburg. It is Caleb Riedel. First pitch, a little inside for ball one to John Ponder. Riedel has a 3.96 ERA in 38 and two-thirds innings. 10 saves. He's the usual closer. So, not too sure why he's out here for the eighth, but he is pitching the ball very well. 11 walks, 60 strikeouts. Again, these guys don't walk anybody. Third time pitching against the Otters this season. June 6th, he threw an inning, gave up a run. It was a solo shot. Struck out three, then a scoreless inning on June 13th. 2-1. Ponder 1-for-3. RBI single in the second inning. A grounder back to Thompson. And a fly out to right field. There's a drive into deep right field. Going back on it is Fedko, and that's going to get over his head and one hop off the wall. John Ponder into second base, and he has a leadoff double. 19th double of the season for John Ponder, and he's in scoring position with nobody out for Imani Jones. Well, for Schaumburg, they're bullpen ERA at a 5.33, a little bit higher than the starters at a 4.48. That's at home. Overall, a 5.59 ERA for the bullpen. So far in August, though, a 4.77 ERA. Bullpen is 6.53 ERA against Evansville this season. The 0-1 to Jones. Fouled back to the netting, and it's 0-2. Imani, 1-for-3 day today. A single, a fielder's choice, and a strikeout swinging. Needs some more grip on the bat. I think he almost let go of another one. Let's take a quick look at the out-of-town scoreboard. It's looking like Windy City's going to win, so more and more likely that the Otters' magic number will stay at 4, and that would put their their earliest clinched day on Thursday. Joliet's still beating Quebec, though, 9-4. Sussex hits 14-0 against Troyes. New York 3 outs away from winning a close one against Ottawa, 4-3. Lake Erie 3 outs away from beating Florence, which would definitely benefit the Otters, and that would put Windy City pretty close to the wild card. 2.5 games back. It's getting real interesting. Florence is really, really stuttering. Fouled away yet again. It'll remain at 0-2. Our first finished game. Down East loses a heartbreaker against Tri-City. Scored 3 in the bottom of the 8th and ended up winning 7-6. Yeah, Florence loses this one, especially at home to Lake Erie. That's going to be definitely one that, if they somehow keep on falling, it's going to be one where it's like, you need to win. You need to win that one. They have a doubleheader tomorrow, though. Swing and a miss, and that's strike three as Imani Jones strikes out for the second time today. 7th strikeout for Schaumburg pitching, and that's out number 1 in the 8th. We'll have a mound visit. Washington's up 6-1 on Gateway. I think are they still in that light delay? I think it's been in the fifth inning for a while now. But either way, Caleb Riedel. He is 25 years old. He's from Omaha, Nebraska. He was with Omaha for his last 3 collegiate seasons after spending his first 2 at Iowa Western Community College. Was with Schaumburg last season as well as Windy City. Played most of the season with Windy City, 2.59 ERA and 55 and two-thirds. Played 2 games against the Otters. June 14th, 2 innings, 2 earned runs, and then 3 scoreless, got the save on August 9th.
outside, and it's 1-0 to Logan Brown. 2-for-3 so far for Brown. Rydell got traded to Schaumburg for Eric Turner and a player to be named later. A little outside, and it's 2-0. That was at the deadline, and he finished, only played one game. 6 games, though, in the playoffs. They made it all the way to the championship series against Quebec. Ended up losing that one, though, because Quebec is unable to be stopped. 4 2/3 innings, though, in that series, only gave up one earned run. 2 scoreless with 4 strikeouts in game 1 of that series. Popped up into foul ground, definitely playable for Calarco, as he will make the catch, and that's out number 2. So leadoff double from Ponder, he is still there now with 2 outs. That'll bring up Marcos Gonzalez.

Rydell was with Windy City as well in 2024. High fly ball into center field. Banks Tolley waiting for that one to come down. He'll make the catch. And that's out number three. Leadoff double for Ponder. But Rydell able to get the next three out to end the top of the eighth. We'll head to the bottom half. 4-1 Schaumburg on the Otters Digital Network.

0: I don't believe it. 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
1: Hey, Ray. 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
0: Well, we're big rock singers. We got golden fingers. And we're loved everywhere we go.
1: That sounds like us.
0: We sing about beauty and we sing about truth. At $10,000 a show.

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His big Broadway show was a flop. He got sent off to jail. You guessed it, no bail. Oh, but still not a dribble or drop. In jail he was beaten, bullied and buggered, and made to make license plates. Water and bread was all he was fed. Not once did a tear stain his face. Doctors were called in, scientists too. Theologians were last and practically least. They all agreed, sure enough, this is no cream puff. Oh, but in fact an insensitive beast. He was taken from jail and placed in a place for the insensitive and the insane. He made a lot of friends and he played a lot of chess, and he cried every time it would rain. Once it rained 40 days and it rained 40 nights.

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5: I'm IHSA Commissioner Paul Neidig. 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
1: Thank you,
0: Kevin. And the folks, Roots American Music Education Kids.
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0: I don't believe it. 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
1: Well, we're big rock singers. 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

stories. 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

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Well, his novel was refused and his movie was panned. His big Broadway show was a flop. He got sent off to jail. You guessed it, no bail. 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Water and bread was all he was fed. Not once did a tear stain his face. Doctors were called in, scientists too. Theologians were last and practically least. They all agreed, sure enough, this is no cream puff. 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He was taken from jail and placed in a place for the insensitive and the insane. He made a lot of friends and he played a lot of chess, and he cried every time it would rain. Once it rained 40 days and it rained 40 nights.

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His ex-wife died of stretch marks. 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

0: And now we'll give you manager Jamie Bennett's starting lineups for your Schaumburg Hooter. Leading off and playing shortstop, number 7, Alec Craig. Betting second in left field, number 21, Kellum Clark.
1: We welcome you back to Schaumburg for game 2 of a 3-game series between the Schaumburg Boomers and the Evansville Otters. The Otters ended up dropping game 1 yesterday by a final score of 4-1. Each team got 8 hits, but Schaumburg ended up coming out on top with the 4-1 victory. They scored 1 in the first. The Otters ended up tying the game in the top of the second inning. The RBI single from John Ponder, but that was all the offense that was mustered up by Evansville, as Schaumburg scored 1 in the fourth on an RBI single from Cole Turney, then 2 in the fifth on back-to-back RBI hits, 1 from Kyle Fitzgerald and 1 from Anthony Calarco to make it a 4-1 game. Meanwhile, Ross Thompson had a great day. He had another quality start, earned his 10th victory of the season, became the third player in the Frontier League this season to get 10 victories. Ended up walking nobody, striking out 6. And meanwhile, Kyle Moore, Caleb Rydell, and Daryl Thompson threw an inning scoreless each out of the bullpen. But today's a new day, and Landon Williman is getting the start for Evansville against Cole Cook, the lefty. The Otters' magic number is still at 4. But can drop down to 3 with a win today. Windy City beat Mississippi in the early game today, so the Otters are not able to clinch at Schaumburg. Their earliest clinch date is Friday at home against Lake Erie. They can drop that magic number down to 3, especially with Florence playing a doubleheader. They already won game 1 of that doubleheader, so a win is kind of crucial here in game 2. Of course, every win from now on is crucial, but this one feels a little bit more important than others in terms of the overall season. But Windy City's really getting on a run right now. They're only 1.5 games back in the division. If Schaumburg loses this game, they're going to be only a game ahead of the Thunderbolts in the division. They're 2 games back, now 2.5 back of Florence, because Florence's win against Lake Erie. Windy City's really making a run at it. It's making it a lot interesting here coming to the end of the year. And it's also putting a lot of pressure on Schaumburg that they need to pretty much win every other game going forward if this is how Windy City is going to perform against Mississippi this week. But nobody can, in these games, can clinch, except Washington can clinch today with a win against Gateway. They'd be the second team to clinch a playoff spot. More eliminations, though, on the horizon. Joliet would be eliminated with a loss. They can also be eliminated with a Schaumburg and a Florence win. They already got the Florence win, so a possibility that they will be eliminated today. Gateway can be eliminated. They have, if they lose and Schaumburg and Florence both win, they will be eliminated from playoff contention as well. As we take a look at the standings, Washington 59-32, the Otters 3 games back. After Washington won and the Otters lost yesterday, Florence 8.5 back, Otters still 5.5 up in the first wild card, and Lake Erie 21 games back, just looking to play spoiler for the rest of the season. Schaumburg leading, only 2 games ahead of Windy City, 1.5 after their win earlier. Gateway's 10 games back, Joliet's 11, and Mississippi is also trying to play spoiler and take down Windy City. In the Atlantic Conference, New Jersey is leading just by a game over New York. Down East, 7 games back now, and Sussex County, 7.5 back. Down East lost a heartbreaker against Tri-City yesterday, and their playoff hopes are kind of slipping away. Quebec, division champions in the North yet again, 63-27. Ottawa and Brockton, the only other 2 teams in the playoff hunt. Ottawa in control of a wild card spot, and Brockton, they're kind of on the outside looking in. Let me take a look at Evansville's defense. Blake Robertson is in left field today with Ponder in center. Mark Black moves from catcher to right field. Marcos Gonzalez at third. DJ Salvaggio at short. Amani Jones at second. And Logan Brown at first, with Cade Marcourt doing the catching for Landon Williman. Cole Cook starting on the other side for Schaumburg. He's tied for the team leading quality. He starts with 11. But he had his worst start of the season against Evansville. He gave up 10 earned runs back on June 14th. He's expected to go late into games a decent amount. He's second in the league in innings pitched, just right behind Buddy Pindell, who we won't see in this series. Every start he's had this season has gone at least five innings. He doesn't go too deep into counts, which has allowed him to go deep into games. He throws about 15.4 pitches per inning. He gets a lot of ground balls. His ground ball rate is very high. Doesn't walk too many batters like everybody else on Schaumburg's pitching staff. But hopefully we can see the Otters perform like they did last time against Cook. The defense for Schaumburg, it's Clark in left field with Banks Tolley in center. Kai Moody is in right field with Anthony Colarco at third, Alec Craig at short, Chase Dawson at second base, and Kyle Fitzgerald at first with Alex Colarco catching for Cole Cook. But with the loss yesterday, the Otters 1-3 against Schaumburg this season at Wintrust Field, but still leading the season series 4-3. If they win here, then they can clinch the season series. Last season, they only went 2-7 against Schaumburg. Schaumburg was a monster of a team last season. Ended up going all the way to the championship series against Quebec. But they started 2-0 against Schaumburg last season, then lost seven straight. The last time they've won a season series against Schaumburg was in 2023 when they went 52-44 and they made the championship series. That's another win at home, though, yesterday for Schaumburg. 28-15 now at home. They ended up tying their longest winning streak at home in franchise history. They won 9 straight to start the year at home and won their 400th home game back on July the 2nd. So, good home team, Wintrust Field. The Otters don't necessarily perform too well so far this season again at Wintrust Field against the Boomers, but hopefully that changes here against Cole Cook. Yesterday, there was a little bit of a weird discrepancy in terms of the hits. All 8 hits have came off of 4 multi-hit games. One from Fitzgerald, one from Anthony Colarco, one from Cole Turney, and one from Fedko. Now, Fedko isn't in the lineup today, but the other 3 are. So I'm going to have to try and find a way to stop Fitzgerald, Colarco, and Fedko. And also the new guys. Technical new guys that haven't played against Schaumburg or haven't played against Evansville yet. Tolley, Dawson, and Anthony Colarco. Tolley and Dawson ended up going 0-6, but Colarco was able to hit the ball well against Evansville this season. This is the first time Cade Marcourt is catching Landon Willem in this season. Marcourt, so far, has only played in 2 games this year, and he caught Yoan Gonzalez and Ryan Wiltsey. So hopefully, good start here for Marcourt against Schaumburg, and maybe it'll be a nice 1-2 battery between him and Williman today. Otters also are on the hunt for franchise win number 1,400. 1,400th franchise victory. They can get it today with a victory. Right now they're 1,399 and 1,391. So that'll be a cool little milestone. Of course, obviously the 1,500 mark is kind of the big milestone there. But that won't happen for maybe a couple more years, depending on how things go. So, celebrating 1,400 if we get a win today, and the magic number will go down to 3, looking to clinch as early as Friday against Lake Erie. Schaumburg's coming out onto the field as the Boomers are wearing the black jerseys yet again. Second straight day they're wearing those. Otters on the other side wearing the gray unis after wearing blue yesterday. 10-5 in the gray jerseys this season. On the other side, 22-12 in the black jerseys for Schaumburg, 13-2 at home. That will take you to the national anthem here before first pitch from Wintrust Field on the Otters Digital Network.
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Please turn your attention to the flag of the United States of America, where it flies just beyond our center field wall. This evening, the Star Spangled Banner will be performed by the Spring Valley Concert Band. Ladies and gentlemen, this is our national anthem.

0: Ready for game 2 of 3 between the Schaumburg Boomers and the Evansville Otters. Take a look here quickly at the out-of-town scoreboard before things get situated here in game 2. Windy City, of course, had the early game today. Windy City won 9-2 against Mississippi. That game started at 11 this morning. 4 runs in the first inning for Windy City, 2 in the third, 1 in the fifth, 1 in the seventh, and 1 in the eighth. They had 9 runs on 13 hits, and Carlos Pena had a good game. Mississippi only scoring 1 in the fourth, 1 in the fifth inning. Florence won 7-3 against Lake Erie in game 1 of the doubleheader. Eli Magic got the win against Alex Garbrick for the Crushers. Down East is winning 2-1 against Tri-City in the bottom of the fifth inning. Ottawa, New York just starting. Quebec, Joliet just starting. Joliet beat Quebec yesterday. Sussex up 1-0 on Troyes, and every other game just getting ready to go. Cole Cook, 4.37 ERA in 111.1 innings. A lot of ones there. 28 walks compared to 106 strikeouts. A fantastic walk-to-strikeout ratio for him. He's currently sitting at a 7-8 record. He had a 7-inning performance in his last outing on the 20th against Windy City. Through 7 innings, he gave up 8 hits, 3 runs, 2 of them earned, 2 walks, 1 strikeout, and earned the loss against the Thunderbolts. Now the Thunderbolts, with their game being done and over with earlier today against Mississippi, they are going to be watching intently and rooting for the Otters, because if the Otters win this game, then Windy City is only a game back of the division. So if anybody here is a Windy City Thunderbolts fan, hey, how we doing? My name's Evan Patoka, and we're getting ready here for game 2 of 3. We're on the Otters side of things here. Our lineup for the Otters is Ponder, Jones, Brown, and Gonzalez yet again, with Blake Robertson batting fifth in left field. LG Castillo is the DH today, hitting sixth. Mark Black is in right field, hitting seventh. Cade Marcourt is catching, batting eighth, and TJ Salvaggio hits ninth at shortstop. Cole Cook had a rough first go around against Evansville. Five innings, 10 hits, 10 earned runs, 2 walks, 5 strikeouts. He gave up a homer, earned the loss. He's had a 7-8 record, even with his stats relatively being pretty good. It's the first pitch at 6:35 exactly. Right on time here in game 2, is fouled off for strike 1. A Ponder drove in the only run for the Otters yesterday. RBI single that brought in Chris Quitzer from third, as it's fouled back yet again, and it's 0-2. 2-for-4 with a double and a run driven in yesterday for Ponder. Our umpires for today, Henry Schmuelwitz behind the plate. Calling the balls and strikes with Elliot Brown at first and the crew chief Alex Lowry at third. As that one misses low. And it's 1-2 to Ponder. Ponder does have 2 leadoff home runs this season. Last one was just a few days ago against Washington. 8 days ago. Fouled away yet again. Still remains at 1-2. There's been 3 leadoff home runs this season for Evansville. Lynn Scott on the 5th of June against Schaumburg. That was on the first pitch of the game. And that was here at Wintrust Field. Maybe it'll happen again. Oh, there's a swing and a miss, so it won't happen this time. First strikeout for Cook, and that's out number 1 in the top of the first. A 107 strikeouts now for Cole Cook, really rising the ranks in terms of the Ks. Kellen Brothers of Sussex County leads the league in strikeouts heading into today's games. There's a fly ball into center field, and making the run and grab out there is Banks Tolley for out number 2. Braden Alleman has 113 from Quebec. Sonny Fauci for New Jersey's at 112, and then Cole Cook at 106. just moving ahead of Anthony Escobar with Trois-Rivières with that last strikeout of Ponder. So two down quickly here in the first inning, and that'll bring up Logan Brown. It's wrestling night here at Wintrust Field, which means we're probably going to be hearing a lot of wrestling theme music and whatnot. Never really was too big into wrestling, but I know it has a huge fan base. One and one to Logan Brown as that one misses in the dirt. 2-for-4 yesterday for Logan Brown. Multi-hit game number 29. Now hitting at a 337, leads the team. Called a strike, and it's 1-2. 22.5% strikeout rate for Cole Cook. Ground ball over to second base. And Chase Dawson will toss to first at 1-2-3. Top of the first inning for Cole Cook. We'll head to the bottom half. And it is a no score so far on the Otters Digital Network.
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0: 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He's here to high five, he's here to sign autographs, he's here to take selfies. Have a great time with each and every one of you. If you see Coop, make sure you say hi. And the coaches on the base pass for Lures down at first base. For receiver search contestant winner, Phil Prado, the third base, the skipper, Jamie Bennett.
1: 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It is the Mesker Park Zoo at 1545 Mesker Park Drive in Evansville, Indiana. Well, yesterday, Schaumburg scored in the first inning, just a one run. Hopefully, Landon Willeman can avoid that happening a second straight time. He's got a 5.54 ERA in 87 and two-thirds innings. He threw a season-high seven innings with a season-high seven strikeouts against Washington back on the 20th. That was his last start, but gave up six hits, four earned. And it was a 4-0 shutout loss for Evansville, with Landon Williman's record now at a 3-6. First pitch misses for ball one to Alec Craig, who leads it off. That is called a strike. Craig, Clark, Fitzgerald, top three. Colarco, Dawson, Tully, 4-5-6. And Turney, Colarco, Moody, 7-8-9. Another fastball, this time a little low, and it's 2-1. Craig added to his Frontier League leading walk total yesterday, up to 86 now. It ended up going 0-3. Fouled away off to the left side. Foul ball brought to you by Heads Construction. Choose the best, never regret it. And it's 2-2. Craig now hitting at a 255. This is game number 91 for him. Two-two. A little high and away, and it's a full count. Now, Craig did lead off with a walk in the first inning yesterday and came around to score. Payoff. There is a base hit into right field. Alec Craig gets a low fastball and sends it into right field, leading off the first with a single. He's on first with nobody out for Kellum Clark. Williman is faced off against Schaumburg twice. Back-to-back outings. Five innings, 11 hits, seven runs, six earned, three walks, four strikeouts on June 7th. Earned the loss there. And then only pitched two innings, but they were scoreless in the 4-1 victory against the Boomers on June 13th. First pitch misses inside for ball one to Kellum Clark. One-oh pitch, swing and a miss, and it's 1-1. Seen some very aggressive hacks so far this series for Clark. Hasn't really paid off for him just yet. He went 0-4 with two strikeouts yesterday. Throw back to first is not in time. Craig, 25 for 30 on stolen bases this season. He stole one yesterday. Kellum Clark hitting at a 329 in August. Seven doubles, three homers, 22 RBIs. Popped up left side of the infield. Salvaggio will call off Gonzalez and make the catch for out number one.
0: Now the Boomers first baseman, number five, Kyle Fitzgerald.
1: Kyle Fitzgerald was doing a lot of the damage yesterday against the Otters. He ended up going 2-for-3, two runs driven in, scored twice as well. Was involved in all four runs that Schaumburg scored in yesterday's ballgame. It was his 26th multi-hit game in his second straight. after going 2-for-3 on Sunday against the Crushers. First pitch is called a strike. Fitzgerald 0-for-4 with a strikeout this season against Willimon. Throw back to first yet again. First disengagement in this at-bat for Willimon. Well, the 11 hits that Willimon gave up on the 7th of June against Schaumburg, a season high. Fouled back to the boards, and it's 0-2. A couple of season highs, though, mentioned before against Washington back on the 20th, 7 innings, 7 strikeouts. Also tied his season high with 105 pitches thrown with the start he had on July 28th against New York. Oh, 2 to Fitzgerald. Throw back yet again. A couple of close calls over there at first, and Craig has been safe every time. That's 2 disengagements now for Willimon. No score here in the bottom of the first inning between Schaumburg and Evansville. Both these teams in a playoff spot currently, but neither of them have clinched yet. 0-2, runner goes. Called a ball, throw to second base is not in time. And Alec Craig will take second base, his 26th stolen bag of the year, and he's into scoring position with one out.

So 1-2 pitch coming to Fitzgerald. Now a chance to bring in that first run yet again, just like yesterday. Willimon kicks and fires a breaking ball that's fouled away.

Willeman's strikeout percentage is at a 17.2. Gets a lot of ground balls, 40.7% of the time. Another 1-2 coming, and another foul ball off to the right side this time. Still remains at 1-2. In terms of the hitting side of things, for Fitzgerald, his strikeout percentage is 19.2%. He's got 79 of them this season. Willeman, couple looks back to second. Now another 1-2 coming. Will miss low. The team strikeout percentage for Schaumburg is at a 17.9. Walk percentage is at a 13.9. Now the 2-2. Breaking ball misses low. And it's a full count. Walk would put two on with one out for another lefty in Clarko. Same five lefties as yesterday for the Boomers. Craig, Clark, Clarko, Dawson, Turney, with Clarko, Alex Clarko, the switch hitter. Payoff. That is a fly ball into deep left field. That's going to get over the head of Robertson all the way to the wall. Alec Craig will come in to score, and an RBI double for Kyle Fitzgerald has put Schaumburg on the board in the first inning. For the second straight game, it's 1-0. Now Fitzgerald continues his hot hitting against the Otters in this series, driving in his third run. Double number 21 on the season as Craig comes around to score easily. Now Fitzgerald on second with one out for Anthony Clarko. Schaumburg scoring in the first inning for the second straight game. First pitch is outside for ball one. Anthony Clarko hitting .287 so far in August. Five doubles, a home run, and 14 runs driven in. 1-0. There's a fly ball into left field. Robertson going back, and he will not be able to get there. It's going to get all the way to the wall. Rounding third is Fitzgerald. He will come in to score. And back-to-back RBI doubles for Fitzgerald and Clarko put Schaumburg on top 2-0. Now Robertson wasn't able to control that one in left field. Ends up getting past him all the way to the wall. Basically the same spot as the one where Fitzgerald went. And Schaumburg's up early here. It's 2-0. First pitch to Chase Dawson is going to miss outside for ball one.

0: 1-0 pitch is ripped foul off the netting over to the right side. Schaumburg scores first. They are 35-16. Drops at 20-6 at home. This is a very good home team. They're average at a 300 now at home this season. It's near a 230 on the road. A little low, and it's 2-1. Now Otter's going to have some work to do to try and come back from this one. Facing an early deficit yet again. 2-1 from Willimon. Is high for ball three. This is already a long inning. First inning for Willimon. He's on pitch number 24 now. Chase Dawson had an 0 for 3 day yesterday with a walk. Hitting at a 240 now in his 14th game. As that will miss for ball four. And the inning continues. Two on with one out. That'll bring up Banks Tolley. Banks Tolley struggling a little bit his last six games. He's one for his last 18. But that's two on here with one out in the bottom of the first inning. Schaumburg has a 2-0 lead already off of back-to-back RBI doubles. First pitch is called a strike. Tolley 0 for 3 yesterday with a walk and 2 strikeouts. Even with this slump, he's still hitting 271 in August. Fouls one off himself, and he is in some pain. Probably going to need a trainer to come out there for Tolley. And sucks for Tolley. He has already spent some time on the IL. So hopefully this isn't anything too bad. Checking out that ankle area. Tolley was on the 14-day injured list from May 14th to July 2nd. So missed a pretty decent amount of time in his second season with the Boomers. Last season he played very well, and he played in 73 games. 313 average, 82 hits. He hit 12 homers, drove in 65 runs. And he's looking like he will head back to the dish and he'll be fine. We'll be facing an 0-2 though against Willimon. Colarco on second base, Dawson on first. It was Fitzgerald and Colarco that drove in 3 of the 4 runs yesterday, and now they've driven in both the runs here for Schaumburg, as Otter's pitching can't get him out. 0-2 from Willimon. It is just outside. The only hit from Tolley out of his last 6 games was on the 22nd against Lake Erie. 1-2. Breaking ball misses high. Counts evened up at 2-2. Willimon look back to second base. Now the 2-2 is called strike 3. Throw back to first is not in time, but the strikeout of Tolley is out number 2. Tolley goes down looking. So 2-1 now with 2 outs for Cole Turney. Turney had himself a multi-hit game yesterday. Was 1 of 4. 2 for 4 with a run driven in and a strikeout. It feels like Cole Turney always hits the ball well against the Otters. At least so far. He is hitting only 208 though in August. Liner over to second base. It's bobbled at second by Imani Jones, and everyone's going to be safe. So that will load the bases. That ends a streak of three consecutive games without an error. As Colarco, Anthony Colarco at third, Chase Dawson at second base, Cole Turney at first. Alex Colarco with the bases loaded and two outs here in the first inning. The Boomers have five grand slams this season, which is tied for the most in their franchise history. First pitch is called a strike, and it's 0-1. With the bases loaded, Alex Colarco hitting 333. Does have one of the grand slams, though. Kellum Clark has one. So does Will Prater. Colarco, though, went 0-for-4 with three strikeouts for the second straight game yesterday. 0-2. Just misses low. He does have a strikeout in each of his last 12 games now after his 3K performance yesterday. Against Willimon, he's only 0-for-1. The 1-2 pitch. That is called strike three, lower half of the zone. Willimon gets two strikeouts to end the inning and leave the bases loaded. But two runs come in, back-to-back RBI doubles for Fitzgerald and Colarco. Put Schaumburg on top early, 2-0, heading to the second inning on the Otters Digital Network.
1: Grocery Inclusion is one of the singers who made this song about the Grocery Inclusion and to George.
0: Top of the second inning, the Otters are down 2-0 after the back-to-back RBI doubles from Fitzgerald and Anthony Colarco. They're going to have to come back from down a couple here against Cole Cook. Cole Cook had a nice 1-2-3 inning in the top of the first. Struck out Ponder, got Imani Jones to fly up to center, and then a ground out to second base for Logan Brown. First pitch misses high for ball one. It's Marcos Gonzalez, Blake Robertson, and LG Castillo. Only two lefties in the lineup today, Brown and Robertson. Both Quitzer and Barthol getting the day off. Called a strike, and it's 1-1. 1-for-4 day yesterday for Gonzalez with a strikeout. One from Cook is just outside. Now, Cook doesn't throw the fastest. Feels like it's always guys who can't throw the fastest that just dominate the Frontier League. 2-1. Little high, and it is ball three. Schaumburg pitching didn't walk anybody yesterday. It's pretty much the MO of that pitching staff. 3-1 is a blooper into shallow left field that'll drop in for a base hit. Marcos Gonzalez just gets one in between Craig Tolley and Clark, and it's the first hit of the day for Evansville. Leads off the top of the second inning. Blake Robertson up for the first time in a lefty-lefty against Cook. 0 for 4 with 3 strikeouts yesterday. Has multiple strikeouts now in 3 of his